Get your freak on, Missy Elliott, on your number one station, baby. It is going down on a Friday. Pro Style up in the building. On the way, I got music from Pitbull, some Sean Paul lined up, my guy French Montana and Max B with that Ever Since You Left Me. And of course, later on this hour, I am kicking off the Friday Night House Party mix. Over 3 hours in the mix with yours truly, Pro Style. All on the way right here on your KTU, baby.

3-5-K to the beat of New York. Yeah, man, the countdown is on. We're just weeks away at this point from the iHeartRadio Music Festival going down September 18th and 19th, Las Vegas. I cannot wait. The stars will be there, and you still have a chance to win your way there. 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

my guy, man. Shout out to Sean Paul. Sean Paul, by the way, puts out a new song, I think, every 2 weeks. Shout out to my guy, Sean Paul. Steady working, traveling the world, performing, and somehow still in the studio, dropping records left and right. And they're always hot. They're always hot records. You know what I'm saying? So shout out to my guy, Sean Paul. Anyway, guys, listen, let me know what you want to hear. Talking about hot music, because I do have a big mix, over 3 hours in the mix on the way. So I'm going to need your help deciding what to play. Okay, that's coming up in a little bit, plus a lot more. In the meantime, let's take it to the BX, baby. Ever since you left me, French Montana, Max B on your number one station is KTU. Get ready to

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0: 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You know it's the KTU 103.5. Keep it locked, yo. Dirty. Dirty.
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The beat of New York.

out. They hit me up. Can't get enough. Just wanna cuff. I'm getting close. They treat me nice. Cause I'm him. Pull up my bias. Cause I'm him. I'm living life. Cause I'm him. It's what I like. Cause I'm

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3: I've got a very special guest with me today, Peter Maselli, the CEO and founder of Range Media Partners, a company right in the middle of talent, media, and culture, helping bring great stories and ideas to life. Well, welcome, Peter.
4: Thank you. It's great to be here.
3: Hey, before we get going and we learn about your journey, what I'd like to do is a quick Q&A.
4: Great.
3: Where you have to answer rapid fire.
4: I'm ready.
3: Quick one-word answers. Get the mouth moving, brain working. You ready?
4: I'm ready. Fire away.
3: Okay. Ski or beach vacation?
4: Beach.
3: Beatles or Stones?
4: Beatles.
3: Tom Brady or Michael Jordan?
4: Michael Jordan.
3: Kobe or LeBron?
4: Kobe all day.
3: Sean Connery or Daniel Craig?
4: Sean Connery.
3: Star Wars or Godfather?
4: Oh, that's painful. Tied for first.
3: Tied for first.
4: God.
3: Celebrity people say
4: you throw in the Godfather 3, then I go Star Wars.
3: Yeah, we got to throw Godfather 3.
4: If you put all 3 in, then it goes Star Wars. If it's just the first two, it's a tied for first.
3: Godfather 3 was never made, in my opinion. I act like
4: Godfather
3: it was never
4: 3
3: made.
4: Was never made.
3: Yeah, it was, I don't even count it.
4: Yeah.
3: Anyway, so welcome.
4: Yeah.
3: So let's learn a little bit about your journey and how you eventually founded Range Media Partners.
4: Co-founded.
3: Range Media Partners. So tell me, where'd you grow up?
4: I was born in Detroit, and we moved to Los Angeles when I was very young. My family was allegedly involved in some mob activities in Detroit in the 70s, and we moved to L.A.
3: The Purple Gang.
4: I think 76 or 77 when I was 5 years old.
3: And so you were on the run, family?
4: Yeah, my dad was on the run, apparently. But, I mean, I don't remember most of it, but yeah, that was the story. It's chronicled somewhat in the Detroit Free Press. And there's a book called Detroit City Mafia. And so, yeah, we moved out to California to kind of, I assume, get away from that life a bit.
3: I was born and grew up in Little Italy in the Bronx. Yeah. So you and I could have some good conversations after this.
4: A lot of good conversations. The Barber family, a bunch of stuff. Yeah.
3: Yes.
4: Yeah.
3: So went to college. Did you study marketing?
4: I went to college. I was a business management and speech communications. I went to Cal State Northridge. I was there on a basketball scholarship. I thought I was going to be a professional basketball player because I'm 6'7", 6'8" then. I'm down 6'7" because your vertebrae shrink. And it was, wonderful playing college athletics. I loved it so much. Those were my two majors. And after I graduated school, I knew I wanted to be in the entertainment space. That's, predominantly the offering. In the mid 90s, I graduated in June of 95. I got a job at CAA working in the mailroom for minimum wage, which was $4.25 an hour. Started November 6, 1995.
3: That's a classic starting in the mailroom story.
4: Classic starting in the mailroom for minimum wage. And my father had passed away in 1994. I was 21 years old and there was no safety net. So the thing about it was for me, there was either winning or dying. And so it was, no one was going to outwork me. And that was just my essence at that time because I had
3: winning or dying.
4: I had nothing to fall back on. Father wasn't there. My mother had not worked her entire life and she had to get a job for her first time at 50. I was very proud of her. She went and got a job at Neiman Marcus, selling underwear. Within 10 years, she became a top 10 salesman at Neiman Marcus and Couture. And it was such an inspiration. And so it was just father dies at 21, not left with anything. You've got to figure it out. You got two sisters, a mother, and it's just time to go to work. And the only choice was to outwork everyone. There was no other choice.
3: And so what was your first promotion at what agency were you with?
4: It's Creative Artist Agency.
3: CAA, okay. Yeah.
4: My first promotion was in 1999, March 6th, which I was promoted to agents. And so it was a fairly quick run from mailroom to assistant to agent. And then I was the youngest person ever to co-run our packaging division, TV packaging, which was a very lucrative part of the business. And then I believe I was the youngest person ever co-run the television department at CAA. So I was always seemingly a little bit ahead of schedule. And then where my career really took off was I was one of the first people to understand the power of Netflix and how big that platform could be, how the new technology of streaming and watching how you want it, when you want it, was going to really change the game. And I'd put a lot of energy and effort into help Netflix acquire their first wave of television content in whatever that was, 2009, 10, 11, 12.
3: House of Cards.
4: House of Cards, I helped on that. But Hemlock Grove was the second show. I really put together that show. The third show was Orange is the New Black, which I represented Jen G. Cohen and had a big hand in that. And then that was the third show. The fourth show was Sense8 with J. Michael Straczynski, who I represented, and the Wachowskis. And then the fifth show was Narcos with Jose Padilla and Eric Newman, who we had represented at CAA. So I had really had a... And then the sixth show was F is for Family with Vince Vaughn, who we had represented at CAA at the time. So I was just very interested and curious about...
3: That's a meteoric rise coming from the mailroom to putting in packaging and putting those big shows together.
4: In 11 years, it was quick.
3: Other than just outworking everyone else, which obviously you did, what else helped you? Were there any mentors along the way?
4: There were a lot of mentors along the way. You know, it's interesting because some of our mentors are suing us or trying to sue us. But it's, Brian Lord, Richard Lovitz were mentors at the time. But my original mentors were Lee Gabler, who passed away, and Steve Lafferty. I've learned so much from Steve Lafferty in terms of management style and composure and curiosity. And so the combo factors that I always thought was I was very, very curious, and I was allergic to, if everybody did it one way, I was allergic to doing it that way. It was always to me that if the pack is going west, I have to figure out how to go east.
3: Time to go east.
4: And so that was just inherent in every fiber in my DNA. So whenever there was an opportunity to explore how new technologies were upending the entertainment business, I wanted to be a part of that. And that's what led me to my kind of pursuit of
3: Netflix. So you went right from there to founding Range Media?
4: No, there was a stop in between. So after I'd done so much of the Netflix work and I helped Amazon get a first couple shows, Apple, I was really, you get that dopamine hit of innovation. And I could feel in my mind, like, innovation was so important to me. And so after about 22 years of being the agency, I knew I needed to do something new. I needed to get involved with something different. My body, spirit, mind was telling me there's more for you to do. And so I got, fortunately, through a client I represented, Mark Gordon, we had sold his company to Entertainment One, half of it, in 2015. And then 2017, E1 wanted to buy the other half. And I was able to sit down with Mark Gordon and talk about what that meant, him selling the whole thing to E1. And we just got into all the opportunity around it. And Mark said, you should come and do this with me. And so it was in that moment that I was like, oh, the universe is actually presenting me what I wanted. Because in 2017, I knew I needed to do something new. I just didn't know what it was. And I visualized and I put it out to the world. And sure as nothing, like about 6 months later, the opportunity presented itself. So I left CA in March of 2018. I got offered to be the chief strategy officer at Entertainment One. At the time I started there, it was a $1.6 billion market cap company. It was a public company on the London Exchange. We ended up selling it to Hasbro 2 years later for $4.2 billion. And it was a remarkable win for me in my career. And then we went on, and then that was I could pause a little bit because now I was going to consult for E1 after the transaction concluded in January 9th of 2020. And then, boom, this thing called COVID hits a month and a half later. And so I was able to pause and think, what's happening? And I was like, wow, there are a lot of people that want to change what they do. The social media platforms and AI I could see in 2020 were going to change our business forever. And that's even more true today than it was in 2020. Could we build a company with best-in-class people that said,

0: the platforms are going to change everything, social media platforms, and AI is going to have a massive impact. How do we build a company to take advantage of that moment that's coming? And so fortunately, had relationships with some of the best people in the business, Jack Wiggum, Dave Bugliari, Rich Cook, Michael Cooper, Mick Sullivan, that we had, you know, just developed and flirting. And then this pandemic hits and oh my God, the pandemic, if it weren't for the pandemic, I don't think Range would exist. I think because of the pandemic.
1: Well, it sped up a lot of what was going to happen. The on-demand world was certainly going to become an on-demand world, but I think it just took what was going to happen 5 or 10 years from now and made it happen in that one or two year period.
0: There's a saying we live by at Range. It's called action cures all. And so, you know, we were kind of fooling around. Maybe we should do something. In March and April, wrote a very pedestrian business plan. So for all of you out there that have an idea, trust me when I tell you, the Range business plan, Moxie plan was, I threw it together in a weekend in April. Went out to some investors in May and June. Was shocked. You know, August 8th, we got the money. And I think most of the people were like, yeah, we love this idea. Could the money really happen? And then when the money hit, everybody was like, this could actually be real.
1: So now you've got the money.
0: Yeah.
1: You've got the plan.
0: It hits August 8th, 2020.
1: And now you've got to execute.
0: Now we got to get everybody to actually say, yes, they want to come.
1: Yes.
0: And we did it. It was quick and it was gnarly. But it was like, it's those moments of forget about launching a business where everything's perfect.
1: Tell us about a specific project that you did. One of the first ones that you did and that was successful.
0: The first thing we did that was successful is the co-founders all came together. Incredibly talented people come together. When you think about Jack Wiggum, his impact on the business, Dave Bugliari, Rich Cook, Michael Cooper, Mick Sullivan, you know,
1: you've got a dream team.
0: Everybody's kind of starting to, the money's there now and everybody's starting to vibe of like, wait a second. You know, I'm excited about this idea. I do want to change in my life. I do think I could impact the world in a different way. And so you're in that moment. And then it's like surprisingly, like the press finds out about that we're trying to put this thing together and everybody just had to make a decision in a moment's notice. Are you in or out?
1: Sometimes that's the best way to go. Are you in or you out?
0: I think the COVID plus the press catching wind that it was in process, everybody just stepped off a cliff. And then you're going like,
1: you got a reason to close.
0: Then you got a reason to close. And then, but man, doing it with people that are as talented as the people we've done it with, you go, this is okay. We can accomplish anything.
1: That's exciting.
0: And then you have a vision of you agree that the world's going to change and how do we attack it? And so then there's been just so many wins across the board. I mean, to be where we are in 5 years, in one hand go, it's not even close to where we can go. But B, if you look back and said to us, you know, September 3rd, when we launched the business officially 2020, we'd be here. In 2026, you'd be like, shut up. It's not possible.
1: Then let me ask you, if you had to 20 years from now, look back on your company, what are you hoping that they'll say about the impact that Range Media had on the entertainment industry?
0: We evolved the sector of representation typically in representation, your managers or agents. We want to evolve it to be, we're a cultural capital firm. Is how we look at it. We work with really talented people. We have full content production capabilities to move culture. So we are a cultural capital firm. And what we did is we've evolved.
1: So your currency is culture.
0: Is moving culture with talented people and storytelling. And the power in moving culture right now is profound because what we have is you have these social platforms, AI, there is so much content going out right now. How do you curate it? What are your filters of quality? And so really talented human beings are the best filters of quality in a world of AI. And how they move culture is really, really powerful. And how can you help them monetize it for a long career is incredibly important. I was with one of the greatest showrunners of our generation. And she said to me, like, oh, it's changing so much and we're all screwed. And I'm like, no, you're not. Because talented people like you will always tell the best stories. Human beings will always want stories from other people. And people like us will always figure out how to monetize it for you.
1: What is the impact of AI? How is that affecting you? Is it something you're excited about something you're worried about?
0: Very excited. First of all, I will give no energy to being worried about it because that is a waste of my energy. That is not our responsibility. We've always said at Range that AI was going to change everything. Our hope is to push it towards, which we're doing with our relationship with Google and 100 Zeros, is really pushing it in a direction of AI tools are going to bring production costs way down. We're going to be able to make more things, which the net will create more jobs. We will create bigger margins for the talent because they will make movies and TV shows for less money, and thus there'll be more profit. And I believe deeply that human beings are going to be so needed in an AI environment for trust, for affinity, for collaboration, for community. But the AI will become this efficiency tool, the likes of which we've never seen. So I'm not a doomsday AI person. I'm an efficiency tool person that will allow artists to control more, own more, and do more. And so that's where we sit.
1: Lisa, what advice would you give your 21-year-old self whose father just passed away?
0: Yeah.
1: You need to step up.
0: Yeah.
1: Take care of not just you, but your family.
0: Yeah.
1: What advice would you give that 21-year-old young man going into not just the entertainment industry, but any business?
0: I would use AI 100 times a day. Claude, if you know, I do Claude. I have a bunch of Claude agents. It's really profound. I use Gemini. I use Grok, all for different things. I would be so proficient in AI. We won't hire somebody at Range, a young associate at Range, unless we feel they are highly proficient in using AI tools. And so, you know, Steve Cohen, who seeded our company, and he was the one that gave us the money in 2020. He's just like, it's a simple message to your staff. AI is not going to replace your job. Someone who's better at using AI tools than you will replace your job. And that is our mantra inside the business.
1: So once again, we've been talking with Peter Maselli, the CEO and founder of Range Media Partners. Thank you so much, Peter, for coming on.
0: Oh, it's a pleasure.
1: And this is Paul Corvino, Division President at iHeartMedia, saying thank you for listening to another episode of CEOs You Should Know.
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Good morning, Mark Coppola and Ellie Goulding.

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2: My girl just caught me.
3: You made her catch you?
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3: With who?
2: The girl next door, you know? 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
3: Say it wasn't you.
2: All right.

Good morning. Where is the love? The Black Eyed Peas. I'm Mark Coppola, 103.5 KTU. The beat of New York kicking off the weekend with Sia and Chandelier.

103.5 KTU, where it's a Tove Lo winning weekend all weekend long. We got Tove Lo tickets for September 19th under the K Bridge. Can't wait to get some in your hands. I got to see her, too. I'm Mark Coppola, 103.5 KTU, the beat.

Mr. 305 checking in for the remix. You know they had that 75 Street Brazil. Well, this year's gonna be called Gaiocho. Que hola, gata, que hola, omega. And this is how we gonna do it. Dale!

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1: 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Mm-hmm.

Staten Island, Brooklyn, and Queens. We love you, and you love this. It's 103.5 KTU's Throwback Weekend on the beat of New York.

KTU throwback weekend, throwing it back to 2005 and the Pussycat Dolls. And Don't You Wish Your Girlfriend Was More Like Me. One of the leaders of this band is Nicole Scherzinger. Recently

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Name the one good deed you'll do at 911day.org. This is Brandy sitting in my room.

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We got some great weather next several days. Even though the unofficial end of summer is coming, Labor Day weekend at 103.5 KTU. But always remember, after that, there's still more weeks of summer to go.

103.5 KTU, the Beat of New York with Mark Coppola. And Tupelo tickets coming up this hour. It's a Tupelo winning weekend. She's coming to town. It's Beyonce, Naughty Girl.

0: 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I'm ready to get you in. 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

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Red Sox are in this weekend. Game time is at 1 o'clock this afternoon. 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

1035 KTU, the beat of New York for your backyard barbecues, hanging by the pool, the Jersey Shore. What a great weekend. Thanks for taking along, KTU. We talked about the Yankees at home to take on the Red Sox this weekend. Well, the Mets are also home this weekend, taking on the Astros with a game later on this afternoon, just after 4 p.m.

need for a little flower power. How about that on this weekend? That's right. 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

It's called Michiko, and it's DJ Goja, Jason Derulo, and Melody right there on the beat of New York, 103.5 KTU, as we continue with your throwbacks all weekend long. Enjoy.

0: Nelly and Kelly in a KTU throwback on the beat of New York, 103.5 KTU. Really want to talk about this because this afternoon, it is just perfect weather for the Asbury Park Seafood and Barbecue Festival. It started last night, continues today, and goes on until tomorrow with live music all afternoon and evening tonight, including the Exit 102 band coming up later on tonight. Tomorrow, lots of live great music too. 20 gourmet food trucks and concessions, pony rides, a petting zoo. There's sand art and so much more. It's happening in Bradley Park, right in front of Convention Hall in Asbury Park. The weather is certainly cooperating and perfect for the summer of 2026. All afternoon and evening today and all day tomorrow. Enjoy, and as always, thanks for taking along KTU.
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2: 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Make it three.
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You'll see Tuvalu under the K-Bridge Park on Saturday, September 19th. 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

It's all about taking you back in the day. 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

What's up to everyone who went out to see Mr. 305 in Northwell at Jones Beach Theater, where Pitbull paid tribute to Dolly Parton. He spoke about how much support she had shown him over the years and dedicated part of his show to her. Coming up Thursday, September 3rd, PNC Bank Arts Center, Dale in

It's the beat of New York and big weekend for Ariana Grande. She's officially down to the final two shows of her Eternal Sunshine tour in London, where she's been spotted together with her boyfriend Ricky Alvarez. New Musica on KTU.

both. Those is Jules and How About Tuvalu. She's coming back to New York. One of the coolest venues under the K. It's literally beneath the Kosciuszko Bridge in Greenpoint, Brooklyn. I recently saw Tiësto there. It's become one of the major open-air spots for dance music. You're not going to want to miss it. Keep listening out for the Touch Tones coming up right here on the Beat of New York.

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It's the Beat of New York, and Togolu is bringing the Estrus Tour to Brooklyn. She'll take over the Under the K Bridge Saturday, September 19th with Cobra and Mallrat. 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Good luck.

0: Milo, who's this?
1: Sarah.
0: Where are you calling from, Sarah?
1: The Bronx.
0: Congratulations. You're going to get to see Tuvalu under the K Bridge Saturday, September 19th.
1: Oh, my God. I was about to hang up, and then I said, let me try one more call, and I got through. I'm actually excited. Thank you.
0: She'll be in Brooklyn for Estra's tour. 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And what station?
1: 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I just wanted to say, I really like listening to you. I always listen to you, and I really like...

While you unwind for the weekend, we're getting spun up. It's another throwback weekend on 103.5 KTU, the beat of New York.

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0: It's the beat of New York. What's up to the G-Man?
1: G-Man, you know what I'm doing right now.
0: Let me guess, a beautiful day for a barbecue.
1: Yeah.
0: What's on the menu out there in Queens?
1: Oh, we got avocado salad. We got yellow rice and red beans. We got some crab cakes. We got some hamburgers. We got hot dogs. 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
0: And the music keeping you company is the best part.
1: Yeah, sure enough.

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Ellie Goulding, new music on the horizon very soon. 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Súbelo.

Taking you back, New York City, 1990. It's the beat of New York, 103.5 K2. Today's Ritmo and all your favorite throwbacks. And there's vinyl nights happening at Riverside Park tonight. It's all free up until 9:30 p.m. at Pier 1 with DJ spinning vintage music outdoors along the Hudson on this beautiful night. She like

K2 por la noche. The K2 Mixmaster All-Stars kicking off at 10 o'clock with DJ Jenny Costa. Saturday night in New York. And whether you're out with the person you love or still looking for them, here's hoping you find somebody who makes you feel like the only girl in the world. K2.

0: 103.5 KTU, today's rhythm and all your favorite throwbacks. 25 years later, Gone and Never Forgotten, Aaliyah. And you can take French Montana out of the Bronx, but you can never take the Bronx out of French Montana. This is Ever Since You Left Me, KTU. Súbelo. Get ready to shake it.
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